0: Mozart's second piano quartet, Yefim Bronfman, piano, Pinchas Zukerman, violin, Jethro Marx, viola, and Amanda Forsyth, cello.
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0: I'm Izzy Claudio, and it's so wonderful to be here with you. Happy 4th of July from all of us here at 99.5 WCRV. I hope you've gotten to spend time with friends and family, eat some good food, and enjoy some great pieces of music. We've got the iconic Rhapsody in Blue coming up soon, and around 9:15, I'll be playing a certain overture that calls for the use of cannons in the sheet music. I wonder what that could be. Well, first, here's the National Symphony Orchestra of Ukraine with a Stephen Foster piece.

Stephen Foster's Genie with the Light Brown Hair. Fyodor Kuchar conducted the National Symphony Orchestra of Ukraine. Now let's hop right into an iconic George Gershwin piece. Aaron Alsop conducts the Baltimore Symphony Orchestra and pianist Jean-Yves Thibaudet, Rhapsody in Blue.

0: George Gershwin's Rhapsody in Blue. Miron Alsop conducted the Baltimore Symphony Orchestra and pianist Jean-Yves Thibaudet.
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Violinist Gil Shaham and guitarist Euron Solcher with Schubert's Ave Maria. Now we're getting closer and closer to fireworks. They're putting on quite the show over at the Hatch Shell with the Boston Pops tonight. Here's Seiji Ozawa conducting the French National Orchestra, Bizet's Symphony in C.

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0: I'm Izzy Claudio, and it's so lovely to be here with you on this 4th of July Saturday. The fireworks show on the Charles is almost here, but first, let's hear a classic rag. Joshua Rifkin with Scott Joplin's The Entertainer.

Joshua Rifkin with Scott Joplin's The Entertainer. Now it's time for the big moment. The fireworks are starting on the Charles. So while the Boston Pops are playing at the Hatch Shell, let's play some Boston Pops here on Classical Radio Boston. Let's bring in the 4th of July with Tchaikovsky's 1812 Overture.

Tchaikovsky's epic 1812 overture, perfect music for the fireworks. Keith Lockhart conducted the Boston Pops, and you know what? Let's keep going with the fireworks music. Charles McCarris, conducting the English Chamber Orchestra, handles music for the Royal Fireworks.

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0: 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Charles McHarris conducted the English Chamber Orchestra, another great piece to celebrate the fireworks this evening.
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0: Richard Rosenberg conducting the Hot Springs Music Festival, a night in the tropics from Gottschalk's First Symphony.

A Night in the Tropics from Gottschalk's First Symphony. Richard Rosenberg conducted the Hot Springs Music Festival. I'm Izzy Claudio, and I've been having such a blast with you this evening. I hope you're staying cool out there and enjoying your 4th of July. Leonard Slatkin conducting the St. Louis Symphony Orchestra. Samuel Ward's America the Beautiful.

Samuel Ward's America the Beautiful. Leonard Slatkin conducted the St. Louis Symphony Orchestra. Now we're still playing All-American composers, ensembles, and conductors this evening. I've got an Aaron Copland piece around 10:45, and at 11:30, the overture from Mendelssohn's A Midsummer Night's Dream. Right now, the Emerson String Quartet with The Lark from Haydn's 53rd String Quartet.

The Emerson String Quartet with The Lark from Haydn's 53rd String Quartet. We are less than a week away from Tanglewood. The opening performance is this Friday, July 10th, with an all Tchaikovsky program at 8 p.m. Song Jin Cho joins the BSO, and Andres Nelsons is conducting. Every Friday, Saturday, and Sunday until end of August, we'll have live Tanglewood broadcasts, and we're so excited. Right now, here's Keith Lockhart conducting the Boston Pops, Jerome Kern's Mark Twain Portrait for Orchestra.

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0: Aaron Copland's Rodeo, a fun one for this Saturday evening. 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
0: I'm Izzy Claudio, and it's been such a wonderful Saturday evening with you. Here's cellist Raffaella Gromes and pianist Julian Rehm with Amy Beach's Dreaming.

Amy Beach's Dreaming, performed by cellist Rafaela Gromes and pianist Julian Rehm. Now let's keep the music rolling with Susan Palma and Nancy Allen and the Orpheus Chamber Orchestra, Mozart's Flute and Harp Concerto.

Mozart's Flute and Harp Concerto. Susan Palma and Nancy Allen joined the Orpheus Chamber Orchestra. Tomorrow night, the Neve Trio closes out GBH Music's 2025-2026 season with their program American Mosaics. 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Here's Colin Davis conducting the Boston Symphony Orchestra, the overture from Mendelssohn's A Midsummer Night's Dream.

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0: The overture from Mendelssohn's A Midsummer Night's Dream. Colin Davis conducted the Boston Symphony Orchestra.
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0: Yannick Nezet-Séguin conducting the Philadelphia Orchestra, a toccata and fugue by Bach.

0: A Toccata and Fugue by Bach. Yannick Nezet-Séguin conducted the Philadelphia Orchestra. Island will join you at midnight right after this. Have a wonderful rest of your weekend. I had an amazing 4th of July with you.
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Mario Giuliani's first guitar concerto, Narciso Yepes with the English Chamber Orchestra, conducted by Luis Antonio Garcia Navarro. I'm Eileen Thomas on your Classical Radio Boston 99.5 WCRB. Here's some solo piano for your evening. Song Jin Cho with Ravel's Sonatine.

Ravel's Sonnerie by Song Jin Cho on WCRB. I'll have Bruckner's Sixth Symphony to start out our 1 a.m. hour. Right now, Trio Sonnerie with flautist Wilbert Haselzett, Telemann's Ninth Paris Quartet.

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0: Telemann's 9th Paris Quartet, Wilbert Hazelzett with Trio Sonnery. I'm Eileen Thomas. Hope you're having a good night.
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0: Whew. Bruckner's Sixth Symphony, the Gewandhaus Orchestra, conducted by Andres Nelsons. I'm Eileen Thomas. 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
0: I love Bach's second sonata for two of my favorite instruments, cello and piano, at 2:40. First, the piano takes center stage. Maria Zauperesch with Mozart's 7th piano sonata.

Mozart's 7th Piano Sonata, Maria Zhao Peresch. Our instant replay for June is out and has everything the WCRV staff were listening to this past month. 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Here's Nema Yerevi conducting the Orchestra of the Swiss Romande with Chabrier's Suite Pastorale.

Chabrier's Suite Pastorale, the orchestra of the Swiss Romande, conducted by Nema Järvi. I'll have Schubert's Octet ahead at 3:05. Right now, cellist Misha Majsky, pianist Marta Argerich, with Bach's Second Sonata for Cello and Piano.

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0: Bach's Second Sonata for Cello and Piano. Cellist Misha Majsky with pianist Marta Argerich. I'm Eileen Thomas. 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
0: If you're looking for the name of a piece you heard, head to classical.org/playlists for the full day's pieces. Here's Heidi Lewalder with Fauré's Impromptu for Harp.

Foray's Impromptu for Harp, Heidi Lewalder on WCRB. I'll have Vivaldi's Mandolin Concerto in C coming up at 4:15. Right now, the Chamber Players of Canada with Schubert's Octet.

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0: Schubert's Octet, the Chamber Players of Canada. I'm Eileen Thomas. 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
0: 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Just ask it to open WCRB and sit back. Here's Mark Elder conducting the Halle Orchestra. Minstrels from Debussy's Preludes, Book 1.

Minstrels from Debussy's Preludes, Book 1, the Halle Orchestra, conducted by Mark Elder on your Classical Radio Boston. Rachmaninoff's Cello Sonata, coming up in 10 minutes. First, the Venice Baroque Orchestra with Avi Avital. Vivaldi's Mandolin Concerto in D.

Vivaldi's Mandolin Concerto in D, Avi Avital with the Venice Baroque Orchestra. I'm Eileen Thomas on your Classical Radio Boston 99.5 WCRB. Here's pianist Enon Barnaton with cellist Alicia Weilerstein. 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

Well, the celebration surely is with us again, and we'll be seeing a lot of Old Glory this weekend, whether by the dawn's early light or the twilight's last gleaming. But this is not just another 4th of July holiday. It is the 250th anniversary, the semi-quincentennial of our nation's founding with the adoption of the Declaration of Independence. But that event marked only the beginning of the evolution of those 13 colonies into the United States of America. The 4th of July is kind of like a bachelor's party before the wedding. A big blowout without answering the question, what do we do now? After all, we were sort of footloose and fancy free for a bit of time there. Our operating manual, the Constitution, was not written until 1787. And it took until May of 1790 for all of the states to ratify that. And the most important document, the Bill of Rights, was not ratified until December 15th, 1791. So realizing that though this is considered the world's longest surviving charter of government, created to serve us citizens, we the people, perhaps the 4th of July fireworks were a bit premature, and indeed we are still working out some of the details that our founding fathers left with us. But everyone enjoys a good party on July 4th. In the summertime, after all, when school is out and the living is easy, is an excellent opportunity for family-friendly festivity in the national sense. So our program today offers something for everyone. Virtuosic showpieces and simple ditties to play at home. Marches and fantasies, hymn tunes and rags, all of it American music to celebrate a great American holiday, played on great American instruments in honor of that great American experiment which we continue to strive to foster. That is the American way, after all, and I hope you'll help it happen. I'm Michael Barone with an all-American edition of Pipe Dreams from American Public Media.

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All right, let's get the party started the American way.

Think appropriately, we begin in our nation's capital at the Washington National Cathedral with the Washington Post March by America's most famous bandsman, John Philip Sousa. Todd Wilson played a Sunday afternoon concert there back in November of 2003, documented by Joseph Fatako of JAV Recordings. It's a 188-rank instrument to which we have been listening, combination of the work of the American Skinner and Aeolian Skinner companies. It's out of commission for the time being. We look forward to its return. But of a very different tonal aesthetic, though also fully representative of the diversity of the American way in organ building, is this next organ, 60 ranks, built by John Brumbaugh for Central Lutheran Church in Eugene, Oregon. It's sort of a bicentennial organ. It dates from 1976. John's younger brother Mark, who was an Oberlin classmate of mine years ago, plays for us some variations on the old 124th psalm tune, a Genevan psalm tune from the 16th century. David Dahl, longtime tracker backer and teacher at Pacific Lutheran University, exploits this tune rather nicely. I'm not sure what the message is here, though. The usual text to which this tune is sung is, "Turn back, O man, forswear your foolish ways."

Some new music in the old style, a 21st century partita, a set of variations by David Dahl, based on the 16th century Genevan tune for Psalm 124. Turn back, O man, forswear your foolish ways. Mark Brumbaugh played a selection from this partita on the instrument that his brother John designed at Central Lutheran Church in Eugene, Oregon, a stunning pipe organ completed in 1976, the bicentennial year, though it certainly would look and sound perfectly at home in any church from the year of our independence, 1776, or even earlier from the time of Buxtehude or Bach. Now, if you think of it, the Washington National Cathedral organ that we heard just moments ago represented the best of the so-called American classic organ aesthetic that was in vogue in the mid-20th century. John Brumbaugh's adherence to historic principles of construction and voicing with that 60-rank organ in Eugene ushered in what you might call a new American classic ideal. But each instrument gives a fresh perspective to the American organ building scene in the mid-20th century. And as for the theme of Psalm 124, surely there are plenty of foolish ways that we should forswear today. It's our inability to come to focus about what exactly those foolish ways are and how to resolve our differences regarding them that constitutes our nation's present foolishness. Well, a contrasting pair next played on the legendary 1948 Aeolian Skinner organ at the Tabernacle on Temple Square in Salt Lake City, featuring the retired Tabernacle organist Clay Chris Johnson as soloist. In a moment, we'll hear his own spirited setting of the hymn Now Let Us Rejoice, based on a tune by William Phelps, who was editor of the first hymnal of the Church of Jesus Christ of Latter-day Saints. The opening phrase of that, as you will discover shortly, has an interesting parallel to the opening of our national anthem. But that comes later. Before, we're going to hear Robert Hebbel's setting of the traditional Irish tune Slain, which often is sung to the text, Be Thou My Vision.

A pair of hymn tune arrangements there, performed by Clay Chris Johnson, that won his own setting of the Latter-day Saints song, Now Let Us Rejoice. Before it's the Irish melody for the text, Be Thou My Vision, setting by Robert Hebel. We heard the famous instrument at the Tabernacle on Temple Square in Salt Lake City, featured in a recording produced by the Tabernacle Choir. Our music here is celebrating the diversity of the American musical and religious experience as we pay tribute to our founding fathers on the occasion of the 250th anniversary of American independence this 4th of July holiday weekend. There's more background on our composers, performers, and instruments, including pictures and stop lists. You can find it as program number 2626 at pipedreams.org. Now, in the previous 4 weeks, I've been also focusing on American musicians, and you can check those programs out online also. Your comments would always be welcome. And I'm Michael Barone, wishing you a very happy 4th of July as we continue in the American way here on Pipe Dreams from American Public Media.

two pieces of American history, if you will. Governor Gibbs' march and a little quick step afterwards. Music of Oliver Shaw of Rhode Island, who was born just 3 years after the Declaration of Independence, and in his 69 years was a remarkably productive teacher, performer, composer, and publisher. This despite losing his sight at age 27. Philip Cooper played on an historic instrument from 1865 by George Krause, built for and still standing in the village of Huff's Church in Berks County, Pennsylvania. The organ was restored in 1985 and retains its original voice, almost as if by amazing grace.

No, that wasn't the 1865 Krauss organ from Huff's Church, but it was a setting of Amazing Grace by Al Travis, the longtime organist at Broadway Baptist Church and teacher at Southwestern Baptist Theological Seminary in Fort Worth. Jonathan Ryan made that recording on the Philip Parkey pipe organ from 2011 at the Cathedral of St. John Birchmans in Shreveport, Louisiana. And it came from a Raven CD. Now, before wrapping up this hour of our All-American 4th of July semi-quincentennial program, and in advance of a fun set of variations on the Star-Spangled Banner by 19th century virtuoso Dudley Buck, a prolific contemporary composer Gregory Hamilton, who has taught at Holy Trinity Seminary in Irvine, Texas, made this recording on the Ross King pipe organ at the seminary chapel. And without the usual bluster, here is our national anthem, perhaps as an opportunity for a thoughtful moment of reflection.

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1: During an Oregon Historical Society convention in Connecticut back in 1994, the organ, even older, was by the illustrious builders Elias and George Hook. They made it in 1871, originally for a church in New York City. It was moved to St. Mary's Church in New Haven, Connecticut in 1982, and certainly represents the very best of American organ building in the century after our national independence. And the piece certainly waves its own flag, particularly in the third variation, for pedals alone. So here we go. At St. Mary's Church, New Haven, Joan Lippincott plays for us Dudley Buck's Concert Variations on our national anthem.

0: Oh, what fun. 19th century style, of course, but it still makes you smile, doesn't it? Those were Dudley Buck's concert variations on the Star-Spangled Banner. The score dates from 1868. It was recorded in 1994 by Joan Lippincott, who played the 1871 Hook pipe organ, now at St. Mary's Church in New Haven. And so we had music by one of our foremost American composers and teachers of the mid-19th century, an instrument from that period when America's organ building had reached a new zenith, a performance by a celebrated American teacher and recitalist, and a documentation by an organization which, for the past half century, has been promoting American organ history. And on Pipe Dreams today, we have been charting the American way. For this great American anniversary holiday, this semi-quincentennial, this 250th birthday of the United States. I do hope you've enjoyed the music, and I hope this has contributed to your 4th of July delight. You can find out more on our program page, 2626, at pipedreams.org. 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Fisk Incorporated of Gloucester, Massachusetts, and Dobson Pipe Organ Builders of Lake City, Iowa, who are members of APOBA, the Associated Pipe Organ Builders of America, which is a collaborative of designers, creators, and maintainers of pipe organs found in religious and educational institutions, concert halls, and residences throughout the United States and beyond. And the APOBA Resource Guide and Member Prospectus is available at apoba.com. Pipe Dreams is heard on radio stations across the United States, including on Monday mornings at 11 a.m. on New Jersey's Classical Network, WWFM 89.1 Trenton, WWNJ 91.9 Toms River, and WWCJ 89.1 Cape May. 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John Kuntz is associate producer and Michael DeMarc, our technical director today. 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But meanwhile, I hope you've enjoyed our music and that you'll stay tuned here for more fine listening. I'm Michael Barone. 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

church chorales are, at their core, a reflection of belief. Their artistic beauty is a result of simplicity, but that simplicity also holds within it the potential for almost limitless emotional expression. And no composer knew how to tap that potential more than Bach, which you can hear in the cantata number 93.

that only scratches the surface of what Bach found in this single chorale. One chorale is the foundation for an entire cantata and more, coming up on the Bach Hour.

Hello, I'm Brian McCreath. Welcome to the Bach Hour from Classical Radio Boston, WCRB, a part of WGBH. If you visit Halibut Point State Park in Rockport, Massachusetts, you'll find an old quarry that's now a very deep pond. And as you look at that pond, it's worth considering that what was once part of the landscape there now forms everything from a fort on Castle Island in Boston Harbor to sidewalks in Philadelphia. It's not unlike the way Bach carved and molded the musical granite of Lutheran chorales to build the parts of his cantata number 93, Wer nur den lieben Gott lässt walten, or Who Only Lets Dear God Rule. You'll find a translation of that piece from Boston's Emmanuel Music when you visit us online at classicalwcrb.org, where you can hear this program again on demand. Again, that's at classicalwcrb.org. Also on the program today is another refashioning by Bach, but rather than granite, let's call this an Italian tapestry. Stick around for the details. First, though, here is Bach's Partita in C minor for lute, performed by Rolf Liestlewand here on the Bach Hour.

That's Norwegian lutenist Rolf Lislevand with Bach's Partita in C minor. In opera, there's a term that's used when a specific musical theme is attached to a specific character. It's called a leitmotif, and the way those themes interact helps drive the story forward. In a lot of Bach's cantatas, there's something like the opposite idea at work. Using just one musical theme, a church chorale, as a foundation, Bach spins out multiple interpretations that, by virtue of their common foundation, stay unified. The cantata number 93 is one of those pieces built on the foundation of Wer nur den lieben Gott lässt walten, or Who Only Lets Dear God Rule. It starts with a rich, deeply textured fantasy for the choir, expressing a steadfast belief in the divine, emphasizing the solidity of both that belief and the chorale itself with the words, Whoever trusts in God has not built upon sand. The second movement, an aria for the bass, is especially striking, as the chorale is used to pose questions that are answered by the soloist as a believer. The question, What good are heavy worries? Is answered with, They only press upon our hearts with 100 pains, with 1,000 fears and sorrows.

the tenor aria that follows depicts the text in another way. Using the same chorale tune as its basis, a rhythmic twist momentarily stops at the end of every phrase, expressing the words, "Only hold oneself still a little for the gracious will of our God."

and that's followed by a duet for the soprano and alto. The chorale tune is now only in the instrumental part, as a subtle presence under the soloists, who express the essential theme of the cantata. He knows the right time of joy, he knows well when it is necessary. If he has found us faithful, he allows much good to befall us. The cantata continues with movements for the tenor and soprano soloists, continually stretching and weaving that chorale into the texture. By the time we arrive at the choir's simple recitation of the basic chorale tune at the end, it's packed with an unusual power.

After all Bach has done with it, the tune isn't just a bookend to a piece of music. It's a transformed expression of fortitude, devotion, and community. Remember, you can find a translation of the text for this piece at our website, classicalwcrb.org. Here is Bach's Cantata No. 93, in a performance featuring soprano Deborah York, alto Franziska Gottwald, tenor Paul Agnew, and bass Klaus Mertens. Toon Koopman directs the Amsterdam Baroque Orchestra and Choir here on the Bach Hour.

the cantata number 93 by Bach in a performance by the Amsterdam Baroque Orchestra and Choir directed by Toon Koopman. The soloists included soprano Deborah York, alto Franziska Gottwald, tenor Paul Agnew, and bass Klaus Mertens. Bach gave the duet that's at the heart of that cantata a second life as a chorale prelude for organ. Here's that piece in an orchestrated version performed by the ensemble you just heard, Amsterdam Baroque, with cello soloist Yo-Yo Ma, here on the Bach Hour.

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1: 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I'm Brian McCreath. 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Even though his own range of travel was astonishingly limited during his lifetime, Bach had a voracious appetite for music from across Europe. One of his favorite composers seems to have been Vivaldi, and it's from that Italian master that Bach took a concerto for two violins and refashioned it in his own voice. Here is Samuel Feinberg's piano transcription of the concerto in A minor, performed by Martin Roscoe here on the Bach Hour.

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0: The opening two movements of the Munich of the Myslevicek String Quintet. That was the Munich String Quintet playing.
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0: I'm Katie Ladrigan with your Boston Sunday brunch here on 99.5, 7:01 a.m. with Fauré's Fantasy for Flute and Orchestra, Damare McGill, joined by Ludovic Morlot and the Seattle Symphony.

One of my favorite pieces for flute, Fauré's Fantasy. That was Damari McGill joined by Ludovic Merlot and the Seattle Symphony. We're going to keep things chugging right along here on this Sunday morning with Haydn's 19th Piano Trio, courtesy of the Mendelssohn Piano Trio.

0: That was the Mendelssohn Piano Trio playing Haydn's 19th Piano Trio.
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0: It is a heavenly 73 degrees right now in Boston. So nice, especially after that extreme heat last week. And we might get up to 80 by this afternoon, but it is a stunning day. Get out there and enjoy it if you can. Going right along with it, Vaughan Williams' running set, Andrew Manzi, the Royal Liverpool Philharmonic Orchestra.

Vaughan Williams' running set, Andrew Manzi and the Royal Liverpool Philharmonic Orchestra. Looking ahead in the next hour here on 99.5, we've got Grieg's Peer Gynt headed your way, along with a little bit of Gluck's ballet music. Right now, it's Lully's second suite of Royal Diversions, Jordi Savall and the Concert of Nations.

0: That was Jordi Savall leading the concert of Nations, Lully's second suite of Royal Diversions.
1: 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And The Cabot, presenting Voces 8. The British octet and the world's top streaming classical vocal group comes to The Cabot in Beverly on Sunday, July 12th. They've performed at the Sydney Opera House, collaborated with Paul Simon, and earned a Grammy nomination. Doors open at 6 and the performance starts at 7. Tickets at thecabot.org.
0: 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Today's is happening in about 15 minutes. I'll give you a hint, it's colorful and features the saxophone. Two pieces before then, starting with Tchaikovsky's first quartet, Borodin Quartet playing the Andante Cantabile.

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The Andante Cantabile from Tchaikovsky's First Quartet. That was the Boarding Quartet playing. I'm Katie Ladrigan. It's your Boston Sunday brunch here on WCRB. Let's head to the ballet now with Gluck. It's Orpheus and Eurydice, Riccardo Muti, Philharmonic Orchestra.

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0: 8:01 a.m., time for the CRB Summer of American Music piece of the day. We are celebrating a composer who, born in the U.S., helped bring the sound of jazz into a lot of romantic orchestral film music and some iconic television soundtracks. Born as Enrico Nicola Mancini, worked on so many iconic films, Breakfast at Tiffany's, The Days of Wine and Roses, Charade, Victor Victoria, and more. It's Henry Mancini. He did all sorts of things over his life. His dad wanted him to be a teacher, but he took music lessons and decided he wanted to pursue that track in life. Got into Juilliard only to drop out and join the 28th Air Force Band, stationed over in Europe during World War II. Came back, worked with the Glenn Miller Orchestra a bit before moving into the Music Factory at Universal Studios, doing a lot of TV music, including the Peter Gunn theme, was his first really big hit. From the 1960s through the 1980s, he wrote 3 to 4 movie scores a year. Imagine that kind of output. Won 4 Oscars, Golden Globe, 20 Grammys, and said, "Knowing the orchestra is like a mechanic's set of tools, and I think I know it pretty well." And I think we'd all have to agree with that one. We're going to hear another one of his iconic movie tunes right now. Eric Klunzel, the Cincinnati Pops Orchestra, Henry Mancini's theme from The Pink Panther.

Eric Kunzel and the Cincinnati Pops Orchestra with the iconic theme from the Pink Panther movies by the one and only Henry Mancini, part of our CRB Summer of American Music celebration. We're giving you a piece every single day this summer that represents and showcases the amazing talents of American musicians and composers. You can learn more about the Summer of American Music on our website, classical.org. Telemann's Concerto for Recorder and Bassoon up next. That's going to be Klaus Persson and Michael McCraw, joined by the Dronningholm Baroque Ensemble.

0: That was Telemann's Concerto for Recorder, Klaas Persson, and bassoon Michael McCraw. They were joined by the Drottningholm Baroque Ensemble. I'm Katie Ladrigan. Your Boston Sunday Brunch is right here on 99.5.
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0: Here's the new Pro Arte guitar trio.

Albéniz Catalunya with the new Pro Arte Guitar Trio. Well, it's time for a morning mood courtesy of Grieg. It's the entire first suite from Peer Gynt. Settle in, maybe grab a crossword, a little cup of tea or coffee. Leonard Slatkin leads the St. Louis Symphony Orchestra.

0: The first suite from Grieg's Peer Gynt, ending with In the Hall of the Mountain King, Leonard Slatkin and the St. Louis Symphony Orchestra.
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0: It's 75 degrees here in Boston.

John Adson's Royal Wind music. That was the New York Chamber Double Reed Ensemble. I'm Katie Ladrigan. Your Boston Sunday Brunch is right here on 99.5. Continuing on with Matthias Bommert and the London Mozart Players, Salieri's 26 Variations on the Follies of Spain.

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0: Here's Benjamin Grosvenor.

Benjamin Grosvenor with Scriabin's Fourth Mazurka. It's your Boston Sunday Brunch here on Classical Radio Boston. I'm Katie Ladrigan, looking forward to hearing one of Holst's planets in just a bit. First, Rameau's airs from Dardanue, Nicholas McGeegan and the Philharmonia Baroque Orchestra.

0: Airs from Ramos.nu, Nicholas McGeegan and the Philharmonia Baroque Orchestra. 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

0: That was Venus, the Bringer of Peace from Holst's Planets, Leonard Bernstein, the New York Philharmonic.
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0: Some of Mozart's chamber music ahead. First, we're going to hear Nicholas Colin and the Aurora Orchestra with a newer arrangement of William Byrd's Balvanir, O Lord, courtesy of Nico Muhly.

William Byrd's Bow Thine Ear, O Lord, as arranged by Nico Muley. Nicholas Colon led the Aurora Orchestra. I'm Katie Ladrigan here with you on 99.5 for the Boston Sunday Brunch. Let's hear it for Mozart, some of his chamber music. His publisher wanted a few piano quartets to sell. Mozart cranked out his first one, and the publisher said, "That is too difficult. Nobody's going to want it." I'm happy to say the publisher was wrong. Here are members of the Emerson String Quartet with Evgeny Kissin, Mozart's first piano quartet.

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Announcing its 2026-2027 season at Symphony Hall. Lineup and ticket information at bostonspeakers.org.

0: the combined talents of Evgeny Kissin with members of the Emerson String Quartet for Mozart's first piano quartet.
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0: I'm Katie Ladrigan here with your Boston Sunday Brunch on 99.5, 9:57 a.m. Guess what? It's under 90 degrees out there. It is 75 and gorgeous. Make sure you have a chance to enjoy the beautiful, beautiful weather we're having today here in Boston. A few clouds, but that's all right. Right now, we've got our very own Boston Symphony Orchestra at hand with Bernard Haitink, Ravel's Operetta del Grazioso.

Love the Boston Symphony Orchestra anytime I hear them. There they were with Bernard Haitink, Ravel's Alberato del Grazioso. Speaking of the dear old BSO, we are entering into Tanglewood season here on WCRB. The start of the summer season is coming to you Friday, July 10th, less than a week away. And that's going to happen through Sunday, August 23rd. Three performances every weekend from the BSO, live from the Berkshires. 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Alfredo Bernardini leads Zeffiro. It's Handel's third concerto for two wind choirs.

0: Handel's Third Concerto for Two Wind Choirs, Alfredo Bernardini leading Zeffiro.
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0: 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Again, that's going to be 7 p.m. tonight. 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One of Haydn's symphonies on the way. First, Paganini.

Elliot Fiske, Paganini's 24th Caprice. It's your Boston Sunday brunch here on 99.5. I'm Katie Ladrigan. Such a splendid time spending this time together with you and Haydn. His 70th symphony happening right now with Adam Fischer leading the Austro-Hungarian Haydn Orchestra.

0: Haydn's 70th Symphony with Adam Fischer, leading the Austro-Hungarian Haydn Orchestra.
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0: Looking ahead in the next hour here on 99.5, we'll have Debussy's Spring Symphonic Suite plus Dvorak's Symphonic Variations. Right now, it's Richard Strauss's first waltz suite from Der Rosenkavalier. Kazuki Yamada leads the orchestra of the Swiss Romande.

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0: Richard Strauss's Der Rosenkavalier, that was the first waltz suite with Kazuki Yamada leading the orchestra of the Swiss Roman here on the Boston Sunday Brunch. I'm Katie Ladrigan, 10:59 a.m. with Bach on the way.
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The Sinfonia from Bach's Cantata 78, Raymond Lippard leading the English Chamber Orchestra. 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Jakub Hruša leads the Prague Philharmonia now. It's Dvorak's Symphonic Variations on an original theme.

0: Jakub Hruša and the Prague Philharmonia, Dvorak Symphonic Variations on an original theme.
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0: It's 11:27 a.m. Here's Beethoven's third string trio, the Scherzo, courtesy of the Leopold Trio.

Scherzo from Beethoven's Third String Trio here on your Boston Sunday Brunch. That was the Leopold Trio playing. I'm Katie Ladrigan with a little weather update for you. 78 degrees right now in Boston. Won't get much warmer today either, and we're going to keep cooling down the next couple days thanks to a bunch of rain. So make sure you get out and about today to enjoy a little of that nice sunshine. Jean Martineau and the French National Radio Orchestra. Up next, Debussy's Spring Symphonic Suite.

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The theme and variations from Boccherini's Third Flute Quintet. 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Time for your noteworthy thought, courtesy this week of Richard P. Feynman, theoretical physicist. The most remarkable discovery in all of astronomy is that the stars are made of the atoms of the same kind as those on the Earth. That is something to think about for sure. Have a good week. Here's Mozart.

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0: In about 30 minutes, some Gershwin for your Sunday afternoon, a tune made particularly famous by Ella Fitzgerald. That's coming up. Carlo Maria Giulini leads the Philharmonia Orchestra now in Manuel de Falla's Three-Cornered Hat.

Carlo Maria Giulini and the Philharmonia Orchestra with Manuel de Falla's Three Cornered Hat on 99.5 WCRB. I've got to admit, I have been a skeptic of drone shows. They're fireworks displays that I love. I hope you got to see some last night. But I got to see the drones take off over the Esplanade and perform almost a ballet of patriotic spectacles, including a gigantic Paul Revere galloping towards Lexington and Concord. It was pretty cool. And right there was his three-cornered hat. That's how we knew who he was. I'm Phil Jones with you on this July 5th afternoon. Great to be here. The Bruggen Instrumental Collegium with Telemann's La Galliard Suite.

0: Telemann's La Galliard Suite with the Bruggen Instrumental Collegium, and Gershwin's Someone to Watch Over Me right after this.
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Gershwin's Someone to Watch Over Me with Vesco Eshkenazi and Ludmila Angelov. Well, our summer of American music is going to continue tonight on WCRB in concert. The Neef Trio playing a great program called American Mosaics. They recorded it here in our Fraser Performance Studio a couple weeks ago. It was a fantastic concert, including a new work by Jennifer Higdon. I've never really heard anything like it before. Hope you can join us for WCRB in concert tonight at 7. You can also stream it via GBH Passport. Here's York Ferber and the Württemberg Chamber Orchestra. Soloist James Galway, CPE Bach's Fifth Flute Concerto.

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0: C.P.E. Bach's Fifth Flute Concerto. James Galway was the soloist, and the Württemberg Chamber Orchestra were conducted by Jörg Färber.
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0: I'm Phil Jones. Good afternoon. I'll have Richard Harvey's Guitar Concerto Antico in half an hour. And right now, Sibelius's Festival with Pietari Inkinen conducting the New Zealand Symphony Orchestra.

Sibelius's Festival with Pietari Inkinen and the New Zealand Symphony Orchestra. We've had a nice break from the worst of the heat, still kind of muggy out there. This afternoon, the Summer Celtic Music Festival is happening for free in Harvard Square, inside, by the way, in air conditioning. There will be free sets from 2 to 4 this afternoon. That's at Club Passim. The group I Muzici now on WCRB with Mendelssohn's 12th String Symphony.

0: Mendelssohn's 12th String Symphony with I Musici on Classical Radio Boston. Our Summer of American Music has been featuring a different, specific piece every single day. And tomorrow evening, we'll get to John Adams. Born in Worcester, Massachusetts, Kathy Fuller is going to play an incredible piece from him, Shaker Loops. That's tomorrow night, 7 o'clock.
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Henry Purcell's A Trumpet Tune with the New England Brass Ensemble on WCRB. I'm Phil Jones in our studios in Brighton this afternoon. Good to be with you. Paul Daniel conducts the London Symphony Orchestra with guitarist John Williams, Richard Harvey's Concerto Antico for Guitar and Orchestra.

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0: Richard Harvey's Guitar Concerto Antico with Paul Daniel leading the London Symphony Orchestra, and the guitarist was John Williams. Brahms' Violin Concerto with Hilary Hahn as the soloist. That's half an hour away.
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0: This is Samuel Barber's third excursion.

pianist John Browning with Samuel Barber's Third Excursion on WCRP. One of our greatest living, working pianists right now is John Batiste. Maybe you know him as Stephen Colbert's band leader for many years. He's an incredible composer and performer in his own right. And he has a new album out called Black Mozart. He's weaving American musical traditions into this core part of the classical music canon. It's an awesome project, and he came in to talk to our own Julia Marcus about it. Read our interview with John Batiste at classical.org. Herbert von Karajan leads the Berlin Philharmonic right now. Mozart's Linz Symphony.

0: Mozart's Linz Symphony with Herbert von Karajan and the Berlin Philharmonic. Hey, welcome aboard if you're visiting the Boston area and are listening to 99.5 for the very first time. 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
2: 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A new exhibit at Rosecliff exploring Newport, Rhode Island's role in the American Revolution and how later generations reshaped the city's collective memory. 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
0: Some of the best music news of the year has been that Hilary Hahn has been able to return to performing after being out for a couple of years now. And the other great news is that she's doing a full weekend of performances with the Boston Symphony this October. We've got their full schedule for you at classical.org/BSO. Hilary Hahn right now is the soloist with the Academy of St. Martin in the Fields and conductor Neville Marriner, Brahms Violin Concerto

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PNC Bank believes when you pay attention to the details, amazing things can happen. 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PNC Bank, brilliantly boring since 1865.

0: Brahms Violin Concerto with Hilary Hahn as the soloist. Neville Marriner led the Academy of St. Martin in the Fields. And a couple pieces from Holst's Moorside Suite, coming up in less than 10 minutes.
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0: I'm Phil Jones here in Boston. Hope you're having a nice Sunday afternoon. Oboists Marilyn Zupnik, cellist Mark Schumann, and harpsichord player Raymond Leppard have Handel's first Fitzwilliam Sonata for oboe.

Handel's first Fitzwilliam Sonata for oboe. The oboist Marilyn Zupnik was joined by cellist Mark Schumann, and harpsichord was Raymond Lephard. Tonight we are in concert with the Neve Trio, their American Mosaics program, which was recorded here in our Fraser Performance Studio. That's coming up at 7 o'clock. Gavin Sutherland leads the Royal Ballet Sinfonia now in a scherzo in March from Holst's Moorside Suite.

0: Le Scherzo and March from Holst's Moorside Suite with Catherine Sutherland leading the Royal Ballet Sinfonia.
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0: Highlight of the Boston Pops program last night at the Esplanade, John Williams Summon the Heroes. Just a spectacular, spectacular thing to experience outside. Over on our Instagram channel, music that you didn't know was written by John Williams. There's kind of a lot of it. We are at CRV Classical on Instagram. Zubin Mehta conducts the Vienna Philharmonic now with Vladimir Ashkenazy, the soloist, Beethoven's Third Piano Concerto.

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0: Beethoven's Third Piano Concerto. Vladimir Ashkenazy was the soloist, and the Vienna Philharmonic were conducted by Zubin Mehta. Haydn's Emperor String Quartet coming up in half an hour, and we'll hear guitarist Milos right after this.
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I'm Phil Jones. Good to be with you this afternoon. We are getting a break from the heat. We'll have temperatures in the 60s overnight and rain, but not until tomorrow afternoon. Hope you're enjoying your Sunday. Christian Thielemann leads the Philharmonia Orchestra in Robert Schumann's Overture, Scherzo, and Finale.

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0: Afternoon, I'm Phil Jones here in Boston. Charles Groves leads the Royal Liverpool Philharmonic in Frank Bridges' Summer.

Frank Bridges' Summer with the Royal Liverpool Philharmonic Orchestra and conductor Charles Groves. We're having sort of an epic summer here in Boston. We had our fireworks celebrations last night. We had the Pops. We've had the World Cup. Next, it's the Tall Ships. They are showing up on July 10th after we host a quarterfinal for the World Cup. And that, by the way, is set for Morocco and France. That'll be on July 9th. Bach's First English Suite right now with Peter Andruszewski.

0: Peter Andruszewski, Bach's First English Suite.
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0: Hope you had a nice 4th yesterday, and hope you're winding down a little bit today. I'm Phil Jones, here in our Brighton studios, with Nicholas Harnoncourt leading the Concertgebouw Orchestra now. 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

0: Schubert's Third Symphony with Nicholas Harnoncourt leading the Concertgebouw Orchestra. 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I will have pianist Song Jin Cho joining the BSO at 8 o'clock. 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
0: Beautiful piece by William Grant Still, Summerland.

William Grant Still's Summerland. Zena Schiff was the soloist, with Avlana Eisenberg conducting the Royal Scottish National Orchestra. As you're planning what's next for your summer adventures, Historic New England up in Haverhill have just opened a huge new campus inside an old shoe factory. You actually can get there on Amtrak and the commuter rail, too. It's just a couple steps from the station. And their first exhibit, which is free, is the history of shoes. I have a Telemann concerto for recorder, flute, and strings with the group Florilegium, joined by Ashley Solomon and Hannah Perry.

0: A concerto for recorder, flute, and strings by Telemann, with Flora Legium joined by flutist Ashley Solomon and recorder player Hannah Perry. Coming up 25 minutes until we get to Berlioz's Roman Carnival Overture.
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0: Nice to be with you this evening. I'm Phil Jones. Beethoven's Waldstein Piano Sonata now, with Angela Hewitt.

Beethoven's Waldstein Piano Sonata with Angela Hewitt on Classical Radio Boston. Coming up in less than 15 minutes, we are in concert with the Neve Trio, a Grammy Award-winning and fantastic bunch of musicians recorded live in our Fraser Performance Studio. American Mosaics is the name of the program. Hope you can stick around for that. Right now, Berlioz's Roman Carnival Overture with Colin Davis leading Staatskapelle Dresden.

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Berlioz's Roman Carnival Overture with Colin Davis conducting the Staatskapelle Dresden. Well, we are just a few minutes away from our episode of In Concert with the Neve Trio, recorded down the hall from me at the Fraser Performance Studio, American Mosaics. That's just a couple minutes away. Here's a few from guitarist David Russell to get us there.

0: two from guitarist David Russell, Silvius Leopold Weiss's Fantasia in C minor, and Grieg's Norwegian Melody from Lyric Pieces. We are in concert with the Neve Trio and GBH Music right after this.
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0: This is WCRB in concert with GBH Music. Give me your tired, your poor, your huddled masses yearning to breathe free. Those are words from a poem by Emma Lazarus, immortalized in bronze at the base of the Statue of Liberty. They're also words that inspired the Neve Trio to put together this program for America's 250th birthday. Because American classical music isn't just one thing. Over the years, it's been shaped by jazz and tango and African-American spirituals and a million other influences that make American music what it is today. Here in GBH's Fraser Performance Studio, the Neve Trio plays a program celebrating the diverse voices that shape American music. American Mosaics, featuring the music of Piazzolla, Copland, and the Boston premiere of Jennifer Higdon's A Vast Palette. It's all coming up on WCRB in concert with GBH Music. I'm Kathy Whitman. This year, America celebrates its 250th birthday. It's an important milestone for any country, especially one more or less built from scratch, out of idealism, determination, and a handful of inalienable rights. Even in those early days, America's founders knew that our differences make us stronger. That idea is part of our national identity now, and it pops up all the time in the ways we describe ourselves, with phrases like E Pluribus Unum and the American Melting Pot. And in the concert you're about to hear, the Neve Trio will take it one step further, putting a musical lens up to our American patchwork of identities, cultures, and beliefs. The Neve in the Neve Trio is a Gaelic word meaning bright or radiant, and their playing is exactly that. Violinist Anna Williams, cellist Mikhail Veselov, and pianist Eri Nakamura are outstanding musicians alone, and even more so together. This year, the Neve Trio received their second Grammy nomination for their recording of French piano trios called La Mer. And their most recent release came out in February. It's called In Her Hands, and features music by Clara Schumann, Cécile Chaminade, and Dora Pejacevic. In just a few moments, the Neve Trio will be here in GBH's Fraser Performance Studio for American Mosaics, a program celebrating the diverse voices that have shaped American music. And now, coming on stage to introduce this program with the Neve Trio, here is GBH Music's Brian McCreath.
1: Hello, and welcome to GBH's Fraser Performance Studio and a program called American Mosaics with the Neve Trio. I'm Brian McCreath. When you think about a mosaic, you're seeing countless shapes and sizes of little pieces, different colors, and they're all put together into a cohesive artistic whole. That's the inspiration for this program, which consists of music from composers in the United States looking outward and from other countries looking inward towards the United States. It begins with music by Samuel Coleridge Taylor, born to a Sierra Leonean father and an English mother, and someone who came to the United States and was inspired by African and African-American music. That led to five Negro melodies. Here is the Neve Trio.

0: That was astonishingly beautiful. Thank you, Anna. Thank you, Ari and Misha. Wow, that was just so gorgeous.
1: It's one of our favorites.
0: Is it?
1: It's so meaningful, you know, to know where it comes from and to know what it meant to him in terms of that sort of journey of him finding his kind of connection to his roots. So yeah, it's one of our favorites.
0: Wow, I loved it. It was just wonderful. So you're going to play a set of three different works now, but
1: yes.
0: Let's just start talking about the first one by Aaron Copland.
1: Mm-hmm.
0: And an Aaron Copland of a voice that we don't actually usually hear from Aaron Copland.
1: Right.
0: This is very early when he was studying in Paris.
1: Mm-hmm.
0: Something of a Boston connection because it was written, the symphony that this comes from was written at the suggestion of Serge Koussevitzky.
1: Yeah, and one of the early performances was here.
0: Exactly,
1: well.
0: Yeah, one of the early performances with his teacher, with Copland's teacher, Nadia yes. Boulanger, playing the organ.
1: Yes.
0: So it's a really important piece in that sort of historical sense.
1: Yeah.
0: And this piano trio version that Copland arranged mm-hmm. happened to have been lost for decades,
1: yeah.
0: only rediscovered in 2000. So
1: yeah.
0: I want to know from you, when you think about the symphony for organ and orchestra,
1: mm-hmm.
0: and then this piano trio arrangement of the first movement
1: yeah.
0: of it, what can you tell about Copland at that point in his career? How does he write for piano trio? Is it good writing for piano trio?
1: Yes, Copland did a good job.
0: Good.
1: No, but I mean, I think he really takes full advantage of this very specific medium. Mm-hmm. You know, how the piano trio has this capability that really no other medium has, not to, you know, start that war, but, you know, it has this capacity for an entire orchestra and then everything as small as the tiniest solo voice and everything in between. So I think, I mean, you couldn't kind of ask for a better, in my very jaded opinion, you couldn't ask for a better sort of medium than the piano trio, because you can capture the colors of the organ in that sort of, you know, the sort of very specific air that it, you know, provides, and then something like the flute, you know, the flute and the string section and all of that in between. The piano trio is sort of uniquely suited, and I think he had the wisdom to assign it.
0: And he wrote well for the instruments
1: yeah.
0: then as well, is
1: yes.
0: what I hear you saying.
1: Yeah, yeah. And he didn't just sort of, you know, copy paste, take the organ part and give it to the piano. It's really woven in between, and so we all get to sort of contribute, you know? Yeah.
0: Great. Well, then you're gonna play this piece by Jennifer Higdon
1: yes.
0: that your ensemble commissioned.
1: Yes.
0: So that's extraordinary for any ensemble to bring a new piece of music into the world. And as an ensemble that has done as many things as you've done, concerts all over the world and recordings, all kinds of rep, you could probably ask almost any composer to write something and they would at least give you serious thought. What was it that made you want to approach Jennifer Higdon? What is it about her musical voice that made it so that you wanted her to write for your ensemble?
1: Yeah, oh God, so many reasons. You know, I feel like you can kind of hear her heart on her page, if that makes sense. Like, you can really hear her. Of course, we've gotten to know her and just adore her as a person. She's so warm and has all these fun anecdotes. She's not in any way the sort of, you know, brooding artist type, not at all. And if she were here tonight, she'd be the life of the party, you know? But it's not lost on us that she is someone who is really drawn to colors, you know? Her father was an artist, a visual artist, and so she's often kind of inspired by colors. Her other piano trio that we got to love and play for so many years, its movements are titled Colors, and so it's yellow and red. That's just so fitting that she comes from that perspective, because that's something that we do all the time in our rehearsals. You know, we're always talking about, like, what color is this? Like, what, if we have that chord together, like, is that more of a, is it darker? Is it softer? Is it, you know, so we're constantly sort of trying to explore those colors ourselves.
0: And describe the two colors that are in this particular piece.
1: Yes. So the new colors that she's added are majestic green and zesty orange. And it's neat because they're not only, you know, obvious sort of prompts for you to sort of enter into the listening with, but they also have these personal stories, sort of meanings for her. So, for example, the green for her was really, it was about sort of her times that she treasured in in national parks where she would go hiking, and the idea of sort of seeing the sun peeking through this canopy of greenery, and, you know, that sort of very specific feeling in nature of openness and whatnot. And then the zesty orange, I guess, came from like family campfire lore. So yeah, apparently her grandfather was a little jokester, and he would take oranges. I don't know if this is a common thing, but he would take oranges and he would squeeze the oil from them and then light it on fire. Is this a thing that people do? So I don't know. Don't try it at home. It seems really, but yeah. So that's what she was sort of, you know, sparked, for lack of a better word, by. Yeah. You know. Yeah.
0: Excellent. Okay, and then you're going to play a piece by Ruben Goldmark.
1: Yes.
0: We'll come back to him.
1: Okay.
0: But a short romance by Ruben Goldmark.
1: Yes, from his trio.
0: Yeah. So here are three pieces: Copland, Jennifer Higdon, and Ruben Goldmark. Here is the Neve Trio.

0: Ruben Goldmark's Piano Trio in D Minor with the Neve Trio. This is WCRB in concert with GBH Music. Here's Brian McCreath to continue this program, American Mosaics.
1: Anna, that was beautiful. And I do want to ask you something about Ruben Goldmark. But first, I just want to get back to this Jennifer Higdon piece, because that's an incredible piece of music. And I just feel like I want to know from you what it must feel like to, as a group, to know that you made that piece happen.
2: Aw.
1: What is that feeling like?
2: It's really, really not about us at all. We're just like, that we were like in the, I don't know, in the thought, in the conversation at all is like, okay, pinch me, we're good, we're good, thanks. Well, it's really an honor because she's someone that we just were her big fans forever. So then to get to be part of it and to get to work with someone like her who's so gracious and such a collaborative spirit. So actually at the premiere, not only was she reading books with our toddler backstage, which was my favorite part, but she also, you know, during, she was like, does that work for you? Do you want to change that? Oh, I like what you're doing better. Let's change that. Like, she's very so secure in her, you know, totally unique, personable voice that she is absolutely, you know, open to suggestion and to sort of collaborating. And it's just a joy. She's a joy.
1: Yeah, yeah. Real quick, because Ruben Goldmark isn't a name that comes up too often in musical circles. But give me the lowdown on who this fellow was and how this, you know, how this piece fits into the story of American music.
2: Totally. So he is this really interesting, kind of vital transitional figure, where his teacher was none other than Dvorak. Okay, and then he went on to teach, you know, very important people such as Copland and Gershwin. So he has that very, you know, European romantic sound. To me, there are moments in this piece, maybe not this exact movement per se, but there's so many moments that they feel a little New World Symphony. Like, I get a little of that vibe, and I love it. Every time I love it. It's so touching, the harmonies. So then he sort of is this figure that is both old and new in that tradition.
1: Yeah, so just as the Copland Prelude plays this pivotal role as a piece of music, Ruben Goldmark, as a composer, plays a pivotal role from the student of Dvorak to the teacher of Copland. So
2: totally.
1: That's amazing.
2: Yeah.
1: And the piece is beautiful, too.
2: Yeah, it's really, it's one of those little hidden in plain view gems that we are really delighted to get to discover. So,
1: right.
2: Yeah.
1: So you've chosen to end this program, American Mosaics.
2: Yes.
1: With Astor Piazzolla.
2: Yes.
1: The Argentinian composer.
2: Yes. So, wait.
1: Help me out.
2: There's a reason. So when we were talking about this, you know, big 250th that we're all aware of, we were trying to think of ways to celebrate it and ways in which it felt really authentic to do so. And it occurred to us that as important a declaration as any other is that of give me your tired, your poor, those yearning to breathe free. So that being the most important in many ways, that being at least equally important to the other declaration, we really wanted to sort of amplify and celebrate that. And so, he was an Argentinian composer, but he came to New York and he lived a full life there. And musically, he was really super inspired by jazz, does not get more American than the form of jazz, as we know. And, you know, he took the sort of the tango that was in his blood, that was just him, and he sort of combined it with this other influence, and it became something not dependent on having the dance, which is lucky for us. There's no dancing ability here, and you know, this idea of it being free and it sort of its own thing. So Nuevo Tango because of Astor Piazzolla.
1: Yeah, yeah, and it requires you to do a little something with your violin.
2: Yeah,
1: it is not standard.
2: Well,
1: give us a little preview, maybe.
2: Okay, yeah. So we didn't want to have. We didn't want to have a jump scare in the booth or elsewhere. So he really likes to, well, he's a big improviser. So a lot of his recordings, if you heard them, they last for a really long time. And there were all these legends of, like, the bass player would go out and have a cigarette while someone else was taking a solo. Like, it was a very long-winded thing.
1: Yeah.
2: And so one of the things he likes to do is sort of create this environment or this ambiance. And one of the ways he does it is by these funny little techniques that are not exactly what you're used to per se. So this happens, and I'm so sorry, but now you know it's going to happen. Things like that, that is an example of, it's supposed to be the cicadas.
1: Ah, the cicadas.
2: Yes.
1: Yes.
2: Yes. So okay. If you feel itchy, then you're...
1: So we're outside on a patio. There are people exactly. dancing, and we hear cicadas.
2: Yes.
1: Nice.
2: A lot of cicadas.
1: Terrific. Okay. Yes. Three pieces by Astor Piazzolla with the Neve Trio.

0: That's Piazzolla's Liber Tango, played by the Neef Trio here at GBH's Fraser Performance Studio. And that's the program. American Mosaics with the Neef Trio closes out the 2025-2026 GBH Music Concert Season. Earlier this year, the Neef Trio received a Grammy nomination for Best Chamber Music Small Ensemble Performance for their 2025 recording of Debussy's La Mer. And their newest release came out this February, called In Her Hands, featuring music by Clara Schumann, Dora Pejacevic, and Cecile Chaminade. 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